0: 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Yeah.
1: 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It's Brownsville, Van Dyke, 362 and 429. 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
4: Hey! Welcome, everybody. Party 101.9. Your boy Bobby Simmons is in the building on this Monday evening as New York City is it is really, really crowded out here in the city. So I'm here in the station doing the show. That's what I'm here doing. As much as I wanted to be at Madison Square Garden, unfortunately, wasn't able to get into Madison Square Garden tonight. Especially with Trump coming in the building. I said Trump should just man, keep him in the box, though, man. Keep him in the box. But I welcome everybody. So I'm going to be watching the game. Listen, y'all can watch the game, too. That don't mean turn the music off. Don't turn the music off. You can still watch the game or keep me on listening to some music. You know, you'll see the score. Just keep me on. I'm going to try to play some good music tonight. I think I'm going to just dig in a crate tonight. Try to do a lot of classics and turn the music off. Don't turn the music off. You can still watch the game or keep me on listening to some music. You know, you'll see the score. Just keep me on. I'm going to try to play some good music tonight. I think I'm going to just dig in a crate tonight. Try to do a lot of classics. I don't know. I'm in a

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2: Let's return back. First thing I want to do is, because, you know, there's some people that have some birthdays this week. I want to say happy birthday to Diana. She had a birthday. And she was on her retrieve. You know, she do those retrieve where she goes away and her phone is off and doing yoga and all that kind of stuff in the woods, eating berries off the trees and stuff like that. That nature thing. But I said, I wish you a happy birthday. So, just as long as you know, I said happy birthday. So I'm saying happy birthday to her now. Happy birthday to you, Diana. Big shout out to my girl, Diamond. What up, Diamond? How the game looking? Game looking okay? All right. Shout out Travis Smalley, Nikki D, Gwen Davis, Courtney, Maria Antoinette, T-Boo. I see the beautiful pictures of you, T-Boo. Skylar, Michael Sherman, Mildred, my cousin Ronnell Porch, Felicia, Juanita Mahdi, Ellen from Kentucky, Amita from Minneapolis. I know y'all had a big Prince thing down there. Sounds like it was good. Shout out to everyone, man. Viva, what up, Viva? Shirley Baker, Jameva. Shout out to all of y'all. Jeff Red, what up, Jeff Red? How we looking with the game, Jeff Red? We got to knock this one out tonight and then knock it out again Wednesday night. Get this over with. Because ain't the Fever Cup this week coming up too? Yeah, we got to give it all this now. Get rid of it now. Let me get rid of it right now and get back to some more music. Bobby Simmons, Party 101.9, iHeartRadio.

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2: Did anybody see the movies? The scary movie, the Wayne's movie? I mean, it did good at the box office. I was actually going to go see it yesterday, but I didn't go see it because I heard a lot of people said it was, well, pretty much the younger generation was like, oh, it's corny. But for the people who know about the franchise, was like, yo, it's funny. So I'm trying to, maybe if everybody else that's listening, maybe y'all could tell me, nah, Bobby, it was good. It's funny. Because I like the Wayans. I like Sean and Kim and Marlon and Keenan. And I like those guys. They're pretty funny. So what do y'all think? Y'all think I should go? Well, first of all, somebody need to talk to me out there and let me know if they seen it. I mean, I'm talking about the people that I know. People I don't know was talking about it was corny. I want to hear from the people that I know. Like, yo, Bobby. Like, Travis can say, yo, Bobby, I seen it. It was good. And Diamond can say, nah, Bobby, it was funny. I laughed my ass off. You know what I mean? Or Jeff Ray can say, nah, Bobby, it's corny, man. Just let me know, because I want to see it. I want to know what I'm in for. All right, this game is still rolling, y'all. Let's get back into some more music, because I got 30 minutes left. Bobby Simmons, Party 101.9, iHeartRadio.

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here we go, y'all. That's it. I'm done. We're gonna go ahead and finish watching this game. We gotta close this out, man. We gotta close this out tonight, and then close it out Wednesday and get it over with. Knicks, get it over with, Knicks. Let's close it. Let's close this out, man. Stop playing. Well, New York City turned into an earthquake. New York people is out of control. I mean, I know we happy, but they out of control. Way out of control. All right, people, that's it for me. I thank y'all so much for joining me tonight. There's nothing else really to say, y'all, except for good night. And I'm going to finish watching this game. So as I say all the time when I leave this building, always holler out. Peace!

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1: DJ Bedtime 357 live on the set. 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Let's take this short school bus ride to Port Chester, New York. Program City to be exact.
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1: Shout out to everybody on the drive. Shout out to everybody in Travis. Shout out to that whole True Money

Mount Vernon, White Plains, Port Chester, Greenberg, Audley, Tuckahoe, Bronxville, Yonkers, New Row. Shout out to the whole Westchester County as a whole. Shout out to all five boroughs. Shout out to the tri-state area, Jersey, New York, Connecticut. We are here. Let's

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I'm not the winner. 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Cause I'm so much bigger and way stronger. 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

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DJ Thousandaire, DWI, collectively known as the Street Corner A&R.

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1: 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And right now, I'm raising the level of hate accordingly with the homie DJ Bedtime 357. 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

Okay, PV Elias Christ. 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
0: Already
1: Monday evening, y'all. 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
0: It's already glowing.
1: Yeah.
0: I'm surrounded by demons and deadly omens. 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
1: Wow.
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0: Designed to quiet the voices when the devil speak. 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

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Nickel Play the L, Drawzilla, Drumline Studio, Rest in Paradise to my brother Jay Hatch,

0: This dude DJ Bedtime 357 have the airwaves out here, Newberg going crazy. It's the Wolf Nickel Plated L, and it's time to raise the heat like a boiler room. Let's go.
1: I hope y'all got a comfortable seat and a clear view, cause we going in short school bus style with the OG of hate, DJ Bedtime 357. I go by the name of Drawzilla, and it's time to raise a level of hate. Let's get it.
2: 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We got entrees. We got specialty drinks. Time is a scissor. And we can't forget about desserts. Let's go.
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0: Big rest in peace to Big Pun. New York City is on fire right now. I know you up in heaven going crazy. Rest in peace to DJ K Slay. Rest in peace to Reality. Rest in peace to Napalm, go up and not forgotten. Hey yo, J Hatch, aka Mogul Status. I promise you, we gonna continue to raise the level of hate accordingly each and every trip. Why not? Let's go.
1: I'ma throw it back and let you catch it. I've been waiting long enough, baby. I'm confessing. Henny with the girls, now's got me drunk texting. 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

0: Better tell them mother they should leave you, grieve you, cause ain't no coming back after we through. What you really
1: don't tease us like that at the time. Yeah. You know what we want, how we want it, and when we want it.
2: 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We see you on the website checking what's up. Hey.
0: I'ma throw it back and let you catch it. 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I'm

0: I keep telling y'all each and every Monday, this is a short school bus ride you do not want to miss. DJ Bedtime 357 live on the set from 10 p.m. to 12 a.m. Hard itself from 10 p.m. to 11 p.m. And then Thousandaire from 11 to 12.
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0: We are coming up on that 30-year anniversary of the release of the Street Cinema album by the Sporty Thieves.

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Big Dubes, Sporty Thieves, with the homie DJ Bedtime 357. Y'all already know what it is. You heard? Your breath stink.

this is strictly for everybody 30 years and older. Everybody 30 years and older, right here. Once again, we celebrating the Sporty Thieves, Marlon Brando, Big Dudes, King Kurt. Shout out to the whole Rocker Block side. Ski Beats, what up?

0: Hey, why aren't you over there where you're supposed to be?
1: My chick, he tried to off me, man.
0: Let me tell you something now. 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
0: What happened to you?
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0: I want you to get yourself together and get back out there and get me my money. 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

0: We all Mac.
1: Yeah, we talking 914 Westchester, New York in general. Y'all already know who doing numbers like a gambling spot. That's right, it's your boy DJ Bedtime 357 right here on the spot with your boy Dre Jarrell coming from Mount Vernon, New York. You heard? So it's only right we raise the level of hate.

I promise y'all, each and every Monday night, lock in that seatbelt, strap on that helmet. I'ma take y'all on a short school bus ride. DJ Bedtime 357, DJ Thousand Air, DWI, the Street

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Now I'm Kobe when he slipped. 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

0: You wanted to know what's popular, so DJ Bedtime 357 has exactly what you ordered.
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1: 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Shout to Drawzilla, shout to MC and Neffy. This That Love You Better Part 2. 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

0: Yeah, my mother told me about this. 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Now I'm Kobe when he slipped. The brick is coming every shot. In the courts, on the court, in every plot. 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I ask not. Now the tables have turned. 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
2: There we go. There we go. Now we doing this short school bus style.
1: Yeah. Friends will see you too, just when you think there's nothing else.
2: I'm gonna hate you better.
3: When I think about the things we did, and I think about you happy.
2: Remember, this is for haters only. Y'all can keep that love stuff.
3: From the crib, losing all that, God forbid. 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
2: flowers, candy, the simple things.

0: painful, it helps it grow. Well, it's time for the pain to go, you know, babies.
1: 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So it's about that time to strap on them helmets and lock in them seatbelts, because he's about to go in short scuba style. He's a DJ putting it down harder than concrete for the unsigned community. So make sure you'll yell at him when you see him in the streets.

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0: Shout to the homie Sexy Lexi. Shout to Spills Urkel, what's up? Harlem, New York, what's up?
1: 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Lex got a man.
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2: 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It's all about the Matrix Studios, everybody. Yo, you gotta come here. You gotta understand. It's something different. Something different.
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1: As long as that dope, you know what I do. 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

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Luckily I caught it early. 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
2: 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You're like, oh, let me find this song, this song. Their playlists are already set up.
3: 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You know when I'm about to get my workout on? Little R&B, some slow jams.
2: Yeah, that's the best part. It's free. Free is what I can afford right now. 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

Lay low, nobody move until I say so. Limo tent rolling deep like the president. See, I don't go to clubs, I never chase a. I'm here to bang that gangsta to the apocalypse. We call it stress, some of y'all call it chocolate. Return of the top dog, it ain't no stopping this. Whatever the case, I ain't trying to catch it. Lay low, blow big dope and slang records. Unseen but well heard, do not disturb. The only reason you alive, cause I ain't sent a word. I flip faster than birds. Snoop Dogg will emerge from the smoke and go low. You shouldn't provoke, I bring the worst from the LBC. Smash motherfuckers thinking they gon' smash on me. Snoop and Dre give a fuck about

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1: Check this out, y'all. 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

Yeah, double checking on you. 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

ever had, Nathan. My music and my sanity, all I ever held sacred. Tons of folks could've helped, but they'd rather keep the gate clicked. Locked down, and for every dream they shot down, I used to build a staircase, and look at what I got now. 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
4: One time, this stick man right here on the creek, late night. 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People Army, Dad Press, salute. 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

0: Hey. Ain't nobody touching me but TSA. They waiting on Big Mom to drop like GTA 6.
1: Groski, you know what I'm saying? Got Wham, you got Billy in this, you know what I'm saying?
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They say silence is golden, so I don't wanna talk a lot. 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

0: name was Saddam. I am the bomb from New York to Milan, and I can write a song sicker than Jeffrey Dahm. Touch my car alarm, breaking my car, you will hear Viper arm. I've been a superstar since Daddy Kane was raw. I'm live on stage, come on and give me some applause.
1: Thank you. 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
3: All right, another episode, another day, another dollar. We are back in the building, DWI, the producer's point of view, the A&R report. 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Everything, I like to say everything on the sun now because I'm a part of so many different brands. Windows Over Atlanta. And today, you know, I brought somebody that's been moving and shaking and that's been a supporter of the DSN network. And I think I found it by way of 950 Lounge and Kev, so I gotta give him his props. He's always finding the gems, the diamonds in the rough out the Bronx. But without further ado, we have Miss Ivy Bavaroom in the building.
4: Yes, and I'm glad to be here.
3: Round of applause. Well, welcome back to the studio. I don't know, have you been to this studio?
4: I haven't been to this studio.
3: Okay, great.
4: However, we have been in the same studio.
3: Right, okay, so you had visited us at Sue's studio over at where we was producing in Bushwick, Brooklyn.
4: Yes.
3: All right, so yeah, that's where it all began. And then today, where's your shirt? You got your shirt?
4: Yes, I got my shirt. I am so
3: She was probably, I think, one of the first people that purchased when I first started the new Blacks on Wall Street.
4: Yes.
3: And then as soon as she walked in, she ran down on me and said, I was buying another shirt. You got a shirt for me? And I actually have a shirt for her. And she actually,
4: that's right,
3: she paid
4: with the brand.
3: So that'll get us some more shirts now. But
4: yes,
3: thank you, we appreciate it. And again, I always tell the mission behind the shirt is not just to make a shirt, it's really to make a statement, because we know in history what happened to the Blacks on Wall Street in Tulsa. They burnt them down when they created their own economic system. And I just say we're the new Blacks because this studio is located in the Wall Street area and you won't burn us down.
4: That's right.
3: And she is definitely a representative of that because she has a bunch of different brands and a bunch of different businesses that she do that we're about to get into. So y'all lock in your headphones, and I guess if you're watching us on YouTube at some point in time, here we go. So welcome to Wall Street.
4: Well, thank you for inviting me and having me.
3: No problem. We had this plant for some months and some weeks, and we just said, you know, when the timing is right and you are back in New York because you was traveling, that you would stop in. So let's talk about what has life been for you in the last, let's just say, last 5 years. What you've been, since the pandemic, what have you been up to?
4: Well, since the pandemic, I've explored with auditioning for roles in independent films.
3: Okay, how many of those did you actually do? Because you're saying explored
4: as quite a few since my first casting, which was with Pocketful of Game. That's where it started after the pandemic.
3: Okay.
4: Because prior to that, I was working in the healthcare field for about 20 years. Mm-hmm. And so, you know, after that, I was like, okay, you know, let me explore in that area. I was actually referred to audition, and again, I was not experienced in that area, but I said, you know what, let me give it a shot. And I must tell you that ever since then, you know, the networking and the community and the families that, you know, you meet in every project is like, you know, something that it keeps me going, keeps me busy, entertaining, and definitely a new experience where you get to learn, you know, a lot of roles that you're filling. Mm-hmm. And you also learn more about yourself and what you're capable of.
3: So now tell me this, the roles that they have you playing, are you playing a lot of like yourself? Are you like the characters are close to who you are, your personality? Or have you been, what have been the most left field roles that you played that you actually felt good about, that you did well in?
4: Well, actually, I think I did pretty well, you know, in a few of the projects, in the sense that I was able to relate to a lot of things that took place back in the 90s, the 80s, back when, you know, we were having like burnt down buildings.
3: The
4: crack era, the hip hop era. So I could relate to a lot of those things because I come from that era. And so,
3: which borough?
4: The Bronx.
3: Okay, so yeah, that's where the originators of burning the building.
4: Yes. Mm-hmm. So, you know, I've been able to tap into a few roles where it's like, oh, wow, I can relate to these things, you know, because either I've had family that's been, you know, past, you know, drug users mm-hmm, and, you know, in the game. And so I know what it's like to grow up in poverty and, you know, be in the hip hop era of, you know, the style. And it's definitely something that I get to tap into and, you know, reflect on.
3: Yeah, but let's talk about, let's stay not too long in poverty, but let's just stay, like, what has the crack era and that experience done for you building up your character for to deal with today's day?
4: The resiliency. Been right. Resilient and strong, and actually, you know, you're able to tap into, you know, the then and the now. You know, so much has changed, and you know, it's helped me grow a lot as a individual, where it's like, you know, they don't know today what has built us, you know, as far as, you know, our mindsets, you know, the values and the qualities that, you know, we bring from that time to now.
3: It's interesting that such a harsh time in you know, in America or in during that time era, we can look back and be like, yo, I lived through that, and I'm here to tell about it. I actually want to do a book and a docuseries on children of the crack era. So both my parents dealt with drugs, and they're no longer here anymore, so they can't really tell their side. But me and my sisters and other children that I know came from the same area in the Bronx, I know are doing really well right now.
4: Yes.
3: So I'm interested to, like yourself, to hear how you was able to overcome from that era. And then what were the things that got you through, and what are you doing now? Just so people can see that through adversity and all of the crazy mayhem that you can actually still come out on top.
4: Yep, I agree. I'll be a part of that.
3: Yeah, so that's definitely a project that I'm going to start. So this series, the Where It All Began series, is what I'm working on right now. I'm tapping into personalities and people that came up in my network, where I can just get your behind the story, behind the scenes, how it all began for you, where it all began. So this can drop at any given time, because this is about your life from zero to now. So and then you got much more to live and to achieve. So but we can definitely just document this time.
4: Yes.
3: So I remember, like, the last time that we were talking, you were just dealing with some family issues and you was traveling.
4: Yes.
3: And I remember that was like a rough time for you, but you still was
4: pushing,
3: showing
4: through.
3: Up. Yeah, you still was going through what you had to go through.
4: Yeah, so, you know, I've been back and forth. I've traveled back and forth to Florida and to New York for the simple fact that I have a daughter who's enrolled in college out there.
3: Beautiful.
4: And
3: how's she enjoying Florida?
4: Oh, she's loving it. She is loving it. Exploring out there and, you know, college.
3: They say the most
4: life.
3: Craziest people come from Florida and the Bronx. So I guess that made
4: so
3: it.
4: So that combination is something.
3: Right at home.
4: Yeah, so she keeps me on my toes. I've been back and forth. And then I have an older daughter here and my first grandbaby.
3: Mm-hmm.
4: And I have
3: congratulations.
4: Thank you. And I have a 13-year-old son, so he's in middle school now, and
3: our sons are close in age. My son is 15, yours is 13.
4: Yep, so they keep me on my toes, but, you know, I'm trying to focus on me. You know, I lost a few family members along the way last year, so it was pretty rough.
3: Rough year, yeah.
4: And just trying to overcome that, and this time I said 2026 is, you know, focus more on myself and what I was enjoying doing prior to these unfortunate situations.
3: So what do you use to channel your grief creatively? What is some of your creative juices that you tap into when you think about some of the losses that you take, but you know you got to push forward to build more for yourself? How do you do that?
4: It's interesting. I've had let's say, for example, I just had to do a scene for a film that I'm working with, Code 187, and I had to tap into this emotion of loss, losing, and just because recently I did lose loved ones, and to cry on demand is something that is hard for people to do.
3: Are you not a natural crier? Like, are you tough? Like, you don't?
4: I'm tough on the outside, let's just say that, you know, but I'm a little soft.
3: To me, you come across as a sweetheart, but I mean, I don't know you personally to say how tough you are. If somebody starts yelling at you, you just break out crying, or
4: I'm gonna dish it right back.
3: Exactly.
4: But, you know, those are things where it's like, wow, you know, I'm able to relate to many things, mm-hmm. and so I was able to tap into that emotion. And also with there was another project I was working with, Foster Sin.
3: Okay.
4: And let me see, there's so many. But anyway, I'll get into that when I remember it. But definitely those emotions, you know, it helps me become grounded,
3: right.
4: again. You know, you have to be able to ground yourself back and, you know, try to move past that emotion and keep pushing through.
3: All right. Well, so if you just tuned in or you just listening to the radio show or watching the show, we have Ivy Vavoom. Did you come up with another? I know that's your Instagram name.
4: Bishop and Cheney. That was where I had to tap into the emotion as well.
3: Did it come out yet?
4: Yes, it did. Okay. It was season 3.
3: Oh, so it's a series.
4: Yeah.
3: So that is dope. I think it's beautiful. I think we had a beautiful time for entrepreneurs, whatever race that you are, because I don't like to just put it on one race saying black and brown. Like,
4: right.
3: just whoever is like a creative now, because the equipment meets, you know, the affordability and the creative, I guess, genius that we acquired from all the things that we lived through the 90s and the 2000s now allow us to turn our worst case scenarios into like screenplays,
4: yes,
3: and that people enjoy. Now, back in the days, we had like mob movies and, you know, scary movies or whatever. It wasn't a lot of black, you know, spaces outside of a few people that broke into the industry, but now it's like,
4: yes,
3: it's open. So,
4: and now with technology, yeah,
3: right,
4: it has helped substantially.
3: You can do your own everything, but for the most part, you can put together a good independent film and get it out to the masses.
4: Yes, especially with the networking that we have as well, you know, as a community, you know, we're able to like now connect more and everyone's able to discuss basically like their experiences and come together and do, you know, projects that are, you know,
3: right.
4: be put out there.
3: So I was talking to you because I'm in the podcast space, and I was just saying like I kept wanting to interview you just because all of the other things I've seen you doing. So you was managing models the last time.
4: Yes.
3: I think that's how you came about onto that.
4: Yeah, that was with I'm Next Modeling. That was definitely an experience. I started off as a model with
3: That's years ago when I first knew.
4: Yeah, definitely. You know, I then started becoming, you know, familiar with the, you know, way it goes behind the scenes, and I wanted to be a part of that. I wanted to learn more and I wanted to grow more in that area as mm-hmm. well. I enjoy fashion, so Fashion Week was always, you know, like intriguing for me, where it's mm-hmm. like, oh wow, you know, playing dress up.
3: And, you know, playing dress
4: yeah,
3: up.
4: You know, like in my adult life, playing dress up. And I became, you know, a styling assistant to mm-hmm. Armani and Flex Croom, which shout out to them because
3: yeah.
4: man, they have done so many beautiful things.
3: Now, do they still feature every time there's a new runway situation for the Fashion Week in New York?
4: Yes, they do. They still do their modeling shows, and they still have their models, and they are doing so amazing. And although with me going back and forth, Florida, New York, you know, they have been so very supportive and so, you know, very family oriented.
3: Yeah, no, I think that's dope. You definitely had a good vibe with
4: yes.
3: them, and I know that you add a lot of value. I just know your personality, and I can imagine, you know, you being in those hectic spaces and
4: yes.
3: keeping everything
4: calm
3: because I couldn't imagine a bunch of, you know.
4: It's a lot. There's a lot.
3: Energetic
4: that goes on.
3: Women, guys, and then, you know, the people with their little extra sass. You know,
4: yes.
3: Which those people are normally great when it comes to that. But then it also,
4: yeah,
3: you know,
4: you do
3: it could
4: come
3: be a
4: across
3: lot on
4: a
3: you.
4: Lot of personalities. Yeah,
3: right. Personality management should definitely be a job.
4: Right.
3: A double paid job, time and a half. Because man, like,
4: I agree.
3: Just dealing with the network. You know, if you could imagine when I had Kev Pryor, that's just one show, and they got like six people on them. So imagine,
4: yes,
3: 15, 20, 30 shows a week, and everybody got needs and wants and goals that they want to try to reach, and you know, me as one person just trying to just see where everybody's trying to go in this business. And it's great to see like people like yourself and Kevin them still doing things and finding new ways to do things and,
4: yes.
3: and staying in the mix, because it don't happen overnight, but it definitely could happen if you stay in it at the right time.
4: Correct.
3: And I'm sure that you can see how that works for you.
4: Right.
3: And I guess, you know, what is the latest thing that you're doing now that led from one thing to the other that you wasn't even thinking that you was going to be doing, but now it's like, oh, well, I'm here. Let's do this.
4: Well, to be honest, even being on the show, you know, I wouldn't think that I'd be, you know, in the radio stations and, you know, on podcasts, even initially, you know, as when I started with the casting of, you know, filming, then it became, okay, now I'm in the modeling and now I'm in the hosting. So
3: I think you have the gift and the gift, like you have the double gift because you look, you have attractive look and then you have a good personality. And normally those two, when those two connect, it's like, all right, now you just got to throw some work ethic behind it, which you have that. And then that's the triple threat of making it in this business, because you can get through a lot of doors by not even saying anything, but you can get through more doors by having some energy that people rock with. You have good positive energy around. And then if you know how to control and do some business to help other people, then that's another thing that people that run businesses like that type of energy around, because it definitely allows you to still be who you are and you to come to the table. And again, I was excited to get you on the show because I just like to interview people that I know are doing or have done things that the world doesn't know about. So this interview could drop whenever it drops, and if 10 to 15 new people know who you are, I've done my job. And because then those people, they won't forget. They'll follow you, they'll go to your Instagram, and now boom, and it'll start to multiply like that. And I think that's been the gift of podcasting, what people don't really understand about the technique of it. It's not just you just doing a recording, you're in the studio. It's more or less how it, the people that have eyes on it after you do it.
4: Yes, I agree.
3: And that is where we are with it right now. But yeah, we're gonna go to our first break in about 2 minutes, but let them know what your Instagram and your social media is now before we go to this break, and then we come back and talk about what you got going on now.
4: Okay, my Instagram is at Ivy_Vavoom. Some people call me Evie, some people call me Ivy. It's Ivy_Vavoom, VAVOOM. And you can usually find me there or on Facebook, Yvette Vargas. And you can find me in many projects, and definitely reach out.
3: Okay, so you heard it here first. Miss Ivy Vavoom is here. We are the New Blacks on Wall Street. This is the producer's point of view. I am the producer, and it's my point of view. We'll be right back.
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2: Hey, yo, what's good, y'all? 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
1: Yeah, I know what it is. JD Kiss, you know what I mean? I'm about to take over, but we ain't even here nor there. Y'all see what's going on. And it's all thanks to my big homie, DWI. He holding it down on all the stations with the Matrix. You know what I mean? Blasting off nothing but exclusive, good music. So make sure y'all stay tuned. DWI, keep holding me down. DWI Radio, blasting off real big. The Matrix, you hearing it first from your boy, JD Kiss. And it is what it is. Kiss my ass.
2: The producer's point of view.
3: Welcome back. Welcome back to the PPOV. I am DWI, and this is Ivy. Ba-ba-boom. Ba-ba-boom. I added an extra ba-ba. Don't mind me. Yeah, ba-ba-boom. So we were talking a little bit about where it all began for Ivy. And is Ivy your natural name? No, I think you said something else.
4: My name is Yvette.
3: Yvette.
4: So my childhood nickname is Ivy.
3: Okay.
4: Ivy.
3: Okay.
4: However, when I started in the, in the acting roles, we had the director, Deborah Cardona, who she was just like, well, I'm going to call you Ivy, and Ivy it is. So everybody stuck with Ivy. And so I'm okay with that. You know, it's still spelled the same.
3: No, that makes sense. Shout out to Deb, too. She's dope. So, okay. So now we're here, and we're in the current, the new version of you. So what do you have planned now? What are you working on as we speak?
4: Well, right now as we speak, I just did a brand ambassador for Natural Born Brand.
3: Mm-hmm.
4: It's urban streetwear, and we did that. That was a good turnout.
3: That's on your Instagram too?
4: Yes, I just posted that yesterday.
3: Let me see which one is that. Let me go look into her business. Go ahead, I'm listening.
4: I also did ambassador for a cake brand.
3: Mm-hmm.
4: That's also urban streetwear. And now I'm just trying to pop out for the auditions that are coming up for Deja Vu Films, which is Butterfly. That's a new project that should be coming up soon. So mm-hmm. I'll be working in that as well. And pretty much that's what's going on. I'm just showing up to the castings and auditions and making my time worthwhile while I'm back in New York until I go back.
3: Exactly. I seen she put up a deadline, like, get me from here to here. That's it.
4: Again.
3: Gingerbread, man, she is in the wind with it. I said, oh, let me get in.
4: Right.
3: I didn't even play around. You see, we pick some days for the week. I said, you know what? Yep, I'm the first day.
4: So I went to 950 Lounge. I said, let me go over there because they caught me too while they could. And then I said, all right, now I've got to go over here to
3: be. Being booked and busy is great because, again, it allows you to create that not even like the allure, but to show people, like, look, I don't have time right now. Like,
4: right.
3: Our time is our best commodity. I'm in this space now where, like, I turned 51 last year. Well, this year, so I see things different now, and I had a great from 25 to 50. Like, well, I just was doing everything I loved to do, so I don't have one of those regretful, like, oh, I didn't go on vacation, I didn't do this. Like, so my life was a vacation. You know, this industry, you know, mm-hmm. we can always be, you know, a fly on the wall or dragonfly on
4: very
3: the wall.
4: Multifaceted.
3: To some interesting situations that's happening. There's always a party, there's always a red carpet, there's always some celebrities, or so all of the things that, you know, makes New York, New York.
4: Yes. Sometimes things happen all at once, even the same day, where you have to feel like you got to pick and choose where you're mm-hmm. going to go and separate your time.
3: Listen.
4: Show face here for 2 or 3 hours and show face over here.
3: We time management.
4: Yes.
3: So now let's talk about time management. What do you feel like within your next, you know, the next, I don't like to do 5 years, so I want to say the next, you know, 5 minutes to 15 minutes to, now the next couple of weeks, like, what do you, before you leave New York, what do you want to achieve? What are you working on?
4: Again, new experiences, you know what I mean? I want to continue to meet new people. I want to continue to see how far I can go, you know?
3: Is it just in acting, or is this in acting, modeling?
4: In general, just podcasting. In every area, podcasting, I would like to explore more as well. I mean, I've had that, you know, opportunity for quite some time now, but, you know, I've been caught up with the acting and with the modeling, and so I still love those areas, and I'm still going to tap in, but, you know, I still need to feel like I need something more challenging. I need to challenge myself.
3: So if you did a podcast, and what would you call it first?
4: To be honest, Vavoom Entertainment, right. You know?
3: All right. That's perfect. That. And again, I'm looking at some of these pictures on here, and I'm just looking at the color schemes for it. If you set the studio up in that way, I think, because you have that real...
4: I have a classic right. feel for black and red and gold.
3: Right.
4: You know, I just feel like...
3: Literally, the first time you put on one of the new blacks on Wall Street, like, it matched your whole outfit already.
4: Yes.
3: It was like the tan color. I had just
4: the
3: made
4: leopard,
3: that color. Yeah.
4: Yes.
3: And you had the leopard jacket on. So it almost was like, she was made for this. But so what would your topic base be about on your podcast? What would it be driven by?
4: I've gotten a lot of attention where if I'm having a conversation with someone and we could be discussing anything, it always leads to relationships. It
3: yeah,
4: always
3: that's the
4: leads
3: easiest
4: to those
3: thing.
4: Experiences.
3: Yeah. I don't know what it is about us that we just need to have these conversations about relationships so broad,
4: yes.
3: In a way where it's normally just supposed to be a one-on-one thing unless you're doing some other type of polygamy, you know, one of
4: right.
3: them things. So outside of that, it's like,
4: yeah,
3: it should just be about the type of person you are, the type of person you like, and then boom. But it always
4: leads to that.
3: Right.
4: It always leads to, oh, so what do you think of this? And what do you think of that? And oh my God, I didn't know you went through this. Oh my God, so how did you handle that? So I think I'm pretty good in that.
3: So do you
4: area.
3: Feel like people just confide in you?
4: Yes.
3: Do you think it's just for your experiences? Or if they don't know nothing about your experience, is it how you present yourself?
4: It could be both.
3: Or they just want to just F around and find out. They just want to just
4: ask.
3: Well,
4: that could be that too.
3: They want to see how far you're going to go.
4: Yes.
3: With
4: yes, it could be all around. Every subject, every topic, it could be all around.
3: Right. Because I think that's interesting. Like, I feel like I'm a great moderator of it because I did a lot of dating, but I did a lot of dating not in serious relationships all the time, but serious enough where I took it serious, but it just wasn't marriage or anything else that people would deem that,
4: right.
3: You know.
4: I mean, sometimes people just see things in their own perspective, you mm-hmm. know, they just are unable to see things in someone else's point of view. And so I think that I've considered myself and even, you know, my very close friends and family, whereas like I can be very unbiased.
3: Right.
4: You know, whereas like, no, you know, we have the male and the female point of view, you know, it's just like us women, we ain't always right.
3: Right.
4: You know, and sometimes, you know, when we have when we have the right, cool, but when we don't, let's just see.
3: So let's do this. One of the biggest debate topics that I see a lot and I've been a part of online is like how people show up. So let's just talk about like the first date they like, or not even the first date, like if someone was trying to pursue you and they wanted to take you out, do you have a long list of where you're not gonna go, or
4: no.
3: Is it based on the vibe of the person that you meet and where
4: vibe.
3: You are at the time?
4: Yeah, no, it's the vibe of the person. It doesn't even matter like where I'm at the time, or you know, based on, no, you could take me to a drive-thru, I'm okay with that. You know
3: right.
4: what I mean? Because first of all, you never know a person's situation,
3: mm-hmm.
4: you know? But the quality of the person, you know, and what they value, you know, for me is important.
3: Right, because I find that it's not even so much about the how much money do you have or the dollar amount or how much money you're willing to spend. It's our first time meeting
4: each other.
3: And would you like to do something meaningful where we can actually get a chance to see
4: know
3: how...
4: Get to
3: right.
4: Yes, let's get to know each other. Let's pick up the vibe. Because what if it's somebody that, you know what, is something that is like, okay, you know, cool. We could remain associates or we could remain, you know, it could be business. It could be anything. Thing of that nature where you're just grabbing a cup of coffee and it could be just as simple as that.
3: Right, but see, that's you saying
4: people,
3: that, but there's other women
4: yeah,
3: that are...
4: take that grab that cup
3: oh,
4: of coffee.
3: Oh, he being cheap, like...
4: Yeah.
3: But it's like, we're not even talking about the value or the amount of the coffee, if it's a Dunkin' Donuts, if it's Starbucks, or if it's some
4: yeah,
3: ritzy
4: no, that's
3: place.
4: A thing, right?
3: It's the fact that we get a chance to do something where it's not, we gotta wait for a waiter, we gotta do this, we gotta do all this whole song and dance, like to eat, and who knows how hungry you're gonna be
4: right.
3: when you go out for the
4: right.
3: first time. But I just feel like I see a lot of the people trying to pocket watch more or less than actually get to know what's in someone's heart and head.
4: Exactly.
3: And that's probably why we have a problem in the dating space right now. At least I think so, because I feel like in all of my dating, no one's never pressured me about the type of dates. That's never been an issue, so I don't understand how
4: but
3: they
4: I
3: made
4: think
3: that.
4: That's a day a lot of people are feeling pressured.
3: Mm.
4: Into, you know, portraying to have something that they don't have, or, you know, to live a lifestyle that they really don't
3: so you
4: live.
3: Think social media that's making that happen? Because I'm wondering who made this up.
4: I think social media has a lot to do with it, you know, because people fall under these false impressions of, you know, what a person posts.
3: Right.
4: But sometimes, and most times, people are not what they post to be.
3: Post to be, that's a line right there. And again, we all, like, if I look at your page right now, like, it don't show your struggles on there.
4: No, it doesn't, but I do struggle.
3: Right. But it shows what you're presenting and your art that you have. Again, mine, you'll see interviews. If you listen to some of the interviews, you may hear some of the struggles, but I'm never going to, as the type of personality that I am, I'm never going to sit in a problem. So you won't, I'll talk about the problem, but I'm not going to sit in it. I already got a solution for
4: the problem.
3: I'm not going to talk too much about it until I figure it out. And then I'll talk about what I went through, what I'm going through now, and then how I got through it after it's done. So it often makes me think, like, you know, are people just not using their judgment to understand who's who and what's what?
4: Not I think just that's judgment. Probably. I think a lot of people just lack discernment.
3: That was the word I was searching for in my.
4: When you lack discernment, then you know you lack direction.
3: Mm-hmm.
4: And sometimes, you know, you can be surrounded by individuals that are always, if you find a problem for the solution, they'll help you find an extra problem for the solution.
3: Don't you hate them type of people? Like,
4: yes.
3: They just can't get out their own way. Like,
4: right.
3: I gave you a solution, now you're giving me another, but what if this don't work? I hate the what if this don't work people. Like, I don't even have that in my, I don't even.
4: Right. And sometimes you have those individuals where they're just like their own worst critic. You know, it's like,
3: How do you deal with those type of people that's in your circle?
4: Oh, like, no.
3: Do you coach them through it?
4: I nip it. Like, that's a you situation, so you're not going to put that on me.
3: Right.
4: Because, again, I won't say that I'm perfect. I'll always admit that I'm not. I've had flaws where it's like, oh, okay, well, I have to work on this area or I have to work this with myself or whatnot. Mm-hmm. But, again, that's something where it's like self-awareness and, you know, discernment where it's like, all right, this is something that you can work on, and if you're not willing to do that and you want to ask for a suggestion or an opinion on my behalf, then I'm willing to give that. But if you're not gonna fix it,
3: right,
4: or you're gonna probably find a problem for the problem you just gave me and I gave you the solution to it, like, come on. Now, I can't be around that for too long.
3: What do you think about the people who think negative about people from the Bronx before they get to know us?
4: Like, right. I mean, listen, I've had people who've thought negatively about me, you know, like, oh, you know, you from the South Bronx. Damn, what was that like? Oh, so now I see why you carry yourself. No, I always got a chip on my shoulder.
3: Right.
4: You know, but that doesn't make me, you know, ghetto individual or, you know, like, I don't know how to carry myself in a situation. My daughter as well, you know, her leaving the South Bronx to go study in Florida. She's in West Palm Beach.
3: Mm-hmm.
4: So we could imagine what that's like, where it's like, oh, you from the Bronx?
3: Right. Accent, the way that she looks and everything else.
4: She's like, what is that supposed to mean? You know, I mean, she has her honors and things and, you know, she carries herself very well, but there's moments where, you know, the South Bronx comes out of her.
3: Right. Yeah, and we all, it's always in us.
4: It's like, always so, in us,
3: you
4: know, yeah.
3: But for most of us, we have, like you said, the discernment to understand when it's time and when it's not time, especially as a woman, you know, as a Latina woman.
4: Yes.
3: Right? They got all of these, and they're from the Bronx.
4: Yeah.
3: And then, so they could just keep throwing things on, but it's like, that's not who I am, though. That doesn't make
4: me. Right. You have to get to know me.
3: And I think, so to sum this whole interview up, this one first of many that we'll do, is like, I pretty much want people to be introduced to you that didn't know anything about you and just understand who you are and what you got going on and where you're going. So
4: yes.
3: I guess in these last couple of minutes, you can definitely run down anything that we might have missed and then give out all your contact information where they can find you at. And if they got a deal or if they need something that they want you to be a part of, like how they can get in touch with you.
4: Yeah, they could get in touch with me on Instagram. It's, again, Evie Vavoom. So a lot of others call me Ivy Vavoom. So it's IVY_Vavoom, VAVOOM. And you can find me on Instagram. Also, I'm on Facebook, Yvette Vargas. So Evie is my childhood nickname for Yvette. You can find me there.
3: And that's what it was. And shout out to the newest drop that you just did, because we showed some of those pictures earlier, but I definitely want to salute to them and let them know they can go to Instagram and see that now. What was the latest drop?
4: The latest drop was Natural Born Brand.
3: Mm-hmm.
4: And that is an urban streetwear that I have modeled their attire
3: for.
4: Is
3: it these?
4: Yes.
3: Okay, so she has on a black jumpsuit on that one.
4: Yes, and also Chosen has done swimwear line as well. That was like the most recent drop as well.
3: All right, so Again, it was a great pleasure having you here at the studio on Wall Street.
4: It was a pleasure.
3: So now the new blocks on Wall Street make sense. And yes. I guess y'all can stay tuned for the pictures. We'll have some photos for y'all. And y'all stay tuned. Listen to this interview. Go stream it. Go watch it. You definitely go check it out on Producer's Point of View, The Matrix Studios on YouTube. All right. Till the next episode. We out.

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2: My apologies for being extra late, but it's Nate Dogg time to regulate. 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I'm illy, they're gonna have to hide every day. But get paused, die every day. They call me when they wanna get the

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3: 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Holla at me, baby. Hey, 10 to 12 on Monday. 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
1: 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New York's number one for throwbacks.
4: Yes, y'all. It's your girl Tuesday on a Tuesday. Back into Tuesday's Limelight Show, where we bring you heat, music, real conversations, and spotlight. Nothing but rising stars and culture shifters. You already know the vibes. Tap in, turn it up, and stay locked in because we getting into something real.

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2: Hey, hey, hey, this is your girl Tuesday, only on a Tuesday, and I am back. And you already know, we got to keep it locked and loaded, only on the Tuesday Limelight Show, where you bring music, heat, real conversation, spotlight, nothing but rising stars and culture shifters. And you already know the vibes. 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And you already know, I got the hot topics, too.

0: yo, it's your boy Foul Munch. You already know what it is. 1-2-1-2 and all that in the building. What's really good? 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
3: All right, y'all. So we're going to talk about some good stuff, right? So today's show, we want to talk about social media versus real life. Do y'all think social media is helping people or actually hurting people? You know,

And, you know, it's just a lot going on right now, right? So a lot of people also, when you think of the social media world, you don't know what you're going to get off of it. So are people actually living real life, or they're just posting for validation? So that's just something that we are not sure of. There has been a lot of speculation and talking about, you know, people's reality based on what they're posting on social media. Yes, I'm in a Rolls Royce today, but do I actually own that Rolls Royce? That's a question. So what's something that you guys that's out there, just food for thought, you know, what you actually view online? What you think people think is real and fake? Does it confuse you a little bit? Is social media becoming too much? Is it actually helping us, or is it actually hurting us? I definitely want to dive into that. And, you know, we're going to take a music break, and, you know, we're going to continue to talk about this discussion because it's very important.

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1: Yes.
0: New York's number one for throwbacks.
1: This is your girl Tuesday, only on the Tuesday Limelight. And we're here. Shout out to DSN, Party 101.9, iHeart. I got my brother. Okay, Fleet DJ's in the building. We outside. DJ Swerve is here, and he's gonna, you know, we're gonna get back into that topic because, you know, do you really think, and I really want to know from the fans too, you know, do you think social media is helping people or hurting people right now? So what's your vibes and how you feel about some of the online content? Is it fake? But people do believe a lot was happening. So it's like, we don't know what's real and not. So, you know, tell me what's your take on that, DJ?
2: All of the above. All of the above.
1: Which part?
2: Oh, everything.
1: Think it's fake or is it hurting?
2: It is fake and it is hurting mentally.
1: Okay.
2: Because a lot of people, some people take the stuff way too serious.
1: Right.
2: It is helpful because you do get positive content, but it's all in the algorithm of what you pay attention to.
1: Right.
2: So if you pay attention to negative stuff, you're going to get negative content run right on your timeline.
1: Right.
2: If you pay attention to the positive stuff, you'll get positive stuff. So it's all of what your intake is. It's just like food. You know what
1: right
2: I'm saying? If you eat
1: you
2: bad,
1: are what you eat, they say.
2: Right. So basically the mind, body, and soul, right? So your mind first. So it's both. It's both sides.
1: Honestly, I think it's doing both too. Some, you know, social media is very powerful. It's giving people opportunities that, you know, we've never seen before. People are building brands, they're making money, getting visibility, but at the same time, it's actually hurting people, like you said, DJ Swerve. It's creating a compromise, like pressure, and this idea that you always gotta look perfect or be doing better than you really are. So it's like a tool, you know, it depends on how you use it. So think of this one, DJ Swerve. Are people living real life or are they just posting for validation? What's your feel on that?
2: They're trying to keep up with the Joneses. I believe
1: right
2: a lot of people are living beyond their means.
1: Mm-hmm.
2: Because they're worrying about other people's pockets.
1: Right.
2: What other people are doing instead of worrying about their own. So yes, some people, not all. So that's split down the middle as well. Some people are getting a dose and a taste of reality.
1: Mm-hmm.
2: So they need to humble themselves.
1: Right.
2: Humble themselves.
1: And I think everything has to be aesthetic. Everything has to be validated. And it's like, what happens when the cameras is off? That's the real question. I think real life is happening, but a lot of people aren't present in it. So, you know, we're gonna get into, like, you know, how do you feel about seeing stuff online and you know it's fake, but people believe it? What you think, sir?
2: Again, it's split down the middle. You know,
1: right,
2: you got to have a conscious mind to know what, you know, what to believe and what not to believe. Everything, good publicity and bad publicity is all it's all good. Like, you got to know how to believe what you need to believe and know what's, you know, not real. But it's all content. It's all entertainment.
1: Right.
2: But you just gotta know, you know, what's real, what's not real.
1: And I gotta agree with that, like, cause I don't know what to say. But, you know, we gonna get back into this. You know, we gonna listen to some fire music. So the conversation is right here, real life versus social media. But we about to take a quick break. Don't go nowhere. We be right back. Your girl Tuesday.
3: I met this girl 2 years ago, and she was so swag that I started feeling miserable. But then someday I started praying, and now she's still cooler. But yes, the swag gap is very less.

0: me entertained all day. Makes the day go by fast.
1: So racked. Frank G. Welcome to America. Let's take it to the days when beats and rhymes meant.

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3: New York's number one for throwbacks.
4: We are back and we are talking the heat right now. We're talking about the validation of social media, and if it's real life or you just post it for validation, we don't know. Times is hard and tricky, you feel me? So, you know, people really believe everybody is happy, rich, unbothered, and they have no problems. And that's just not real. Also, relationships is like, people post like everything, like if it's a goal or like, but behind closed doors is a whole different story, you feel me? And let's be real, half of the luxury people, you know, that show off, you know, some of that stuff be rented and borrowed. Let's keep it real, you know, just for content. And that's respect if you're promoting or you're advertising for someone. But people still fall for it, you know, like they really be believing the hype when a lot of celebrities also do.
5: I do want to say this, though.
4: Go ahead.
5: For I said it before, but I'm gonna say it here on your show, on the mic. Mm-hmm. We're living in very hard times. A lot of people are losing jobs, don't have jobs. So
4: right.
5: I like what you said with that. People are flossing. But also, the thing about it is, when you floss and the rich is flossing, you got the poor watching. So you're setting yourself up to, there's been home invasions, right?
4: Yep.
5: There's been people getting robbed, killed because basically the wolves in the woods.
4: Right.
5: So they you know, be careful what you post. I've been on that. I might take a lot of pictures, and I have a lot of pictures on my phone, but it doesn't make it to social media.
4: Yes, that's
5: and
4: how
5: I think about
4: right.
5: it.
4: I wear what I wear, and it's not to be flaunty. I know if I can't afford something, I'm gonna wear something that I could afford.
5: Because somebody will approach you on, you know, you be in the street, so somebody will approach you and be like, "Yo, I know you got it," and they not even knowing you're doing it, whatever
4: right.
5: for. So yeah,
4: right.
5: Gotta be careful how you move.
4: Well, I gotta say, we're gonna get back into something extra. Can you really build a career off social media, or is it temporary? What do you think, Swerve?
5: It remains to be seen. I don't know. I'm conflicted with that one. Mm-hmm. I'm on one end, I'm like, no, but then on the other end, times has changed, so I don't know. I don't know what the future holds in another 5 to 10. And I did ask this question: will they be legends or will they be icons in what they do, like a DJ, like an artist, you know?
4: Right. But in the world we live in, you can actually build a career off of social media. I think some people are doing it.
5: Yes.
4: The people that last, you know, they're the ones that turn followers into income, and they know how to do it. They turn brand deals into real opportunities. But if you're just chasing like trends that's temporary, social media can open other doors. But you still gotta have something solid behind it. So you already know we gonna get back to the music. And that's the conversation right there, real life versus social media. But we about to take another break. Don't go nowhere, we be back. Y'all about to listen to that Sex in the Morning by your girl Tuesday.

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3: My apologies for being extra late, but it's Nate Dogg time to regulate. I hear you like to snap while you on Section 8, but if my finger snaps, sucker, I can get your Section 8. Kill me, they try every day, so I rub them because they really lie every day. 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

yo, yo, it's your boy Foul Mons. You already know what it is. 1-2-1-2 with all that in the building. 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
2: Yes, yes, yes, y'all. It's your girl Tuesday on a Tuesday. Into Tuesday's Limelight Show, where we bring you heat, music, real conversations, and spotlight. Nothing but rising stars and culture shifters. 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
3: I don't know. We used to talk all night. Promises.

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4: With who?
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0: yet.
1: I like it.
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